Music from Aaron Lee Tasjan. A little after 7 o'clock here for you, WMOT Roots Radio. That was If Not Now, When? From his Karma for Cheap record. And you're hanging out with Chloe Kimes on your Saturday night. Ahead this hour, new music from Casey Musgraves and her Middle of Nowhere album. The latest from Low Cut Connie and Jared Walker later on. Right now, new Mary Gaucher. Here's Soldier of Fortune.

0: That's Taj Mahal. Oh Lord, things are getting crazy up in here. Before that, we heard the band and Atlantic City. And Mary Gaucher at the top of that set with her latest single, Soldier of Fortune, came out in March. Thanks for being here, 89.5 on your Saturday night. Later on this evening, we've got American Roots coming up, hosted by Nick Spitzer. Tonight, it's antique and modern music, New Orleans style, with Corey Henry and the Trem Funkette. 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

0: That's Mumford & Sons with Guiding Light from their Delta record. Kacey Musgraves before that from her brand new full-length Middle of Nowhere. We heard Dry Spell. That was the leading single. Mike Ferris, Oh Mary Don't You Weep. And Old Crow, the top of that set from their self-titled Old Crow Medicine Show. We heard Take 'Em Away. And you're listening to 89.5. Coming up Monday for The String, hosted by Craig Havokhurst. It's a replay of the Folk Alliance episode where Craig reports from Folk Alliance in New Orleans. Happened just a few months ago, featuring interviews with Joy Clark, Sparrow Smith, Maisie Owen, and more. That's The String every Monday night at 8. And we replay episodes Sunday mornings at 7. And this week's replay is The String featuring fiddler Andy Leftwich talking about his time with Ricky Skaggs and his new solo album, Aced. Catch that Sunday morning at 7, and a new episode every Monday night at 8 for The String here on WMOT. 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

0: That's music from Ray Davies, The Great Highway, here for WMOT. New Low Cut Connie before that. We heard the single, Can't Be Wrong, and that is from the forthcoming full-length Living in the USA. That record comes out in about a month, July 3rd. We heard Ashley Monroe before that with Hands on You and Dylan LeBlanc at the top of the set. And if you missed out on this morning's episode of the old-fashioned, Craig and Amy spotlighted new music from Michigan's Full Chord with Billy Strings, North Carolina's Tenasi, and emerging band Red Bud. You can catch the replay on Tuesday night at 8 p.m. The Old Fashioned with Craig Havokhurst and Amy Alvey, and support comes from Robert's Western World. And there's more music on the way before the end of the hour. We've got some Michaela Ann coming up for you next.
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Music from the Mavericks, kicking off this 8 o'clock hour. That's Shine Your Light from their self-titled record. You're listening to WMOT Roots Radio here with Chloe Kimes on your Saturday evening. Coming up this hour, new music from Brandi Carlile. We've got the latest from Pat Byrne and the two tracks later on. Some Johnny Blue Skies coming up, and right now, Dee White and Molly Tuttle together. Here's Weary Blues.

0: That's the latest from Johnny Blue Skies in the Dark Clouds, Sturgill Simpson's current moniker, and we heard from his latest album. The newest is Johnny Blue Skies' ninth studio album from Sturgill. It's called Mutiny After Midnight, and he put it out a little earlier this spring as a physical release only, so no streaming for the new record. The song we heard just now was Situation. Before that, we had Chris Smither with Train Home and Dee White and Molly Tuttle at the top of the set, Weary Blues. And you can hear new tunes from Anthony DaCosta, Ben Chapman, and Striking Matches for this weekend's episode of the Local Brew Hour. 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

0: The Jayhawks, that's bad time from Tomorrow, the Green Grass. Here on WMOT, we heard BR549 before that with the Honky Tonk song, 8 miles down from Big Back 40, and Brandi Carlile at the top of that set. Brand new music from Brandi Carlile. 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Top of the set. 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

0: That's Jane from Whitehorse, and the fate of the world depends on this kiss. I have always thought that was such a good album title. Steve Earle before that with 6 Days on the Road. Andrew Bird, his version of Stand By Me. And Pat Byrne at the top of the set, Inside Out for WMOT. And right now, you can enter for your chance to win a pair of tickets to the Hermitage Roots and Rhythms Americana Concert Series Bluegrass Night happening on June 12th at Andrew Jackson's The Hermitage. 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And we've got American Roots coming up for you at 9 o'clock. You've been hanging out here with Chloe Kimes on your Saturday night. Hope you keep on having a great weekend. There's more music on the way before the end of the hour. Stick around for the latest from the two tracks coming up in the next set.
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2: This is American Roots from New Orleans. We've got traditional and modern jazz, blues and soul, plus a little country, roots rock and pop. We'll hear from Cannonball Adderley and Betty Carter, Guitar Slim and Slim Harpo. We'll have the sense to come in out of the blues pouring down like rain and get to the sunny side of the street with Peggy Lee and Benny Goodman, party with Count Basie and Ella Fitzgerald, and walk on with Waylon Jennings and Nancy Sinatra until we put our right foot forward with the original Panettes Brass Band. We're on the road in a moment with the tale of the Junko Partner on American Roots.

0: This is American Roots from New Orleans. And if you like the music, tell all your friends. But if you don't like the music, don't tell nobody.
1: Down the road came a Jonko partner. 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

0: Trumpeter Kermit Ruffins and the Barbecue Swingers, live at Vaughn's Club in New Orleans' famed Ninth Ward.
1: Come on, New Orleans!
0: The band played Thursday nights there for years. The trombone player is Corey Henry, who now plays that show with his band, the Treme Funktet, and we'll hang with them live later in the show. Before that, the first recording of a legendary New Orleans song about the man who brings the junk. They call him the Junko Partner. James Wayne in 1951 on an early 45 RPM format from Sittin' In With Records. Coming up, jazz, blues, and soul, all stirred up. We'll start with a bebop tune written by Dizzy Gillespie, played here by Cannonball Adderley's band, 1959, co-led by Milt Jackson on vibes, with Percy Heath bass, Art Blakey drums, Wynton Kelly piano. A very seriously great band led by Cannonball Adderley on alto sax. It's Groovin' High on American Roots.

0: The blues came pouring down. 1951. Tiny Bradshaw from Youngstown, Ohio, recording for the Cincinnati label King Records. Before that, to me, it's Storming, an unreleased 1967 track from the Memphis songwriting duo of George Jackson and Dan Greer, recording as George and Greer. We also heard Jazz Ain't Nothing But Soul from Detroit's Betty Carter. She was born Lily Mae Jones. Lionel Hampton called her Betty Bebop when she was in his band. Betty became known as a great band leader and mentor to jazz musicians and was named an NEA Jazz Master in 1992. Jazz Ain't Nothing But Soul was released on Betty's 1960 album, The Modern Sounds of Betty Carter. And we are back with more modern sounds in blues and jazz, searching for the sunny side of the street when American Roots returns.
1: I'm Anna Lee. 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
0: This is American Roots with blues, jazz, and country coming up. I said we'd get to the sunny side of the street, but things are not always the same inside as outside. This is Richland, Mississippi blues slide guitarist Elmore James, recording in New York City, 1959 for Chess. Stand by for the slide guitar.

Eddie Guitar Slim Jones, 1953. Sung with great conviction. Well, I done got over it. Recorded in New Orleans for Specialty Records at J&M Studios. A great band, including Ray Charles on piano. That was a year before Guitar Slim's big hit, The Things That I Used to Do. Slim was born in Greenwood, Mississippi, and before becoming an R&B singer, guitar player, he was known for his dancing prowess, gaining the nicknames Limberleg Eddie and Rubber Legs. Before Guitar Slim was Slim Harpo, the Baton Rouge harmonica blues man with Rainin' in My Heart on the Accello label, 1961. James Slim Harpo Moore got his stage name from his wife, Lavelle. So now, at last, we escape from the reigning blues to a song written by Dorothy Fields and Jimmy McHugh, played here by clarinetist Benny Goodman and sextet. You know this song, played and sung by many artists, but here it's Peggy Lee, 1941, on the sunny side of the street.

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0: Something special was in the air. 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Just looked at me with that special look my baby has. I looked back with that special look I get when my baby looks at me with that special look she gets. 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I picked my baby up, danced over to the stage, and I told the leader, "Leader, this is my baby." 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And my baby's shy, so I gave it the first try. 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
1: The word jazz man, a hero of mine, Ken Nordine from Chicago, 1957. My baby. I find it especially funny since New Orleanians always say, "Hey, baby," to one another in jest and affection, regardless of gender. But Ken Nordine was thinking baby talk, which is cool, too. And by the way, I'm told there's a video clip of Fred Astaire dancing to My Baby. Check it out on our Facebook page. We also heard Party Blues with Ella Fitzgerald and Joe Williams, scat singing about being out on a date. Not really baby talk, but he did call her baby girl. All backed up by Count Basie on that swing steady piano with Thad Jones and Joe Newman trumpets, Henry Coker trombone, Frank West tenor sax, Freddie Green guitar, Eddie Jones bass, and Sonny Payne on drums. We live for such great American roots music, and we'll be back with more in a minute.
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1: Coming up, songs about walking the line and walking out. First, it's Tony Joe White from Oak Grove, Louisiana, a small village on the Louisiana side of the Mississippi Delta. He was a great supporter of American roots. Tony Joe's interview is on our website. Passed in 2018. But this is a home recording, later remixed by Dan Auerbach. 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
3: Working real hard, $1.50 a week. Always had a job, but I couldn't find

I always like that horn soundtrack for the Boots, Walking Away. Nancy Sinatra, 1966. It was written by Lee Hazlewood for him to sing, but Nancy said it sounded better coming from, I'm quoting, a girl. He agreed. So that's our finance romance Boots set of songs, including Only Daddy That'll Walk the Line, written by country guitarist Jimmy Bryant, recorded by Waylon Jennings, 1968, from his LP Only the Greatest, produced by Chet Atkins and recorded at RCA Victor Studios in Nashville. I want to get back to New Orleans with a group we've worked with over the years, also on our website at AmericanRoots.org. The award-winning, the original, Panette's Brass Band, whose trumpet player Jazz Henry is the daughter of the band leader coming up, Corey Henry. This song is from their album called Finally on American Roots.

Blue Soul from Richard Blue Mitchell on trumpet, with the sextet, Wynton Kelly piano, Jimmy Heath tenor sax, Curtis Fuller trombone, Sam Jones bass, and Philly Joe Jones drums. Bluesy, soulful jazz. Coming up, a live set with New Orleans jazz, soul, blues, funk, and more from trombonist Corey Henry and his Treme Funktet. Our program is produced in collaboration with the School of Liberal Arts at Tulane University here in New Orleans, with support from the National Endowment for the Arts, music appreciator Jim Hart in Chicago, and public radio listeners nationwide. I'm Nick Spitzer, and this is American Roots from PRX, Public Radio Exchange.

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1: This is American Roots Live with New Orleans trombonist Corey Henry and his Tremé Funk Tet. It's a band that plays modern and trad jazz mixed with funk, rock, and soul. Corey Henry didn't learn his music in a school band like many in New Orleans do. The Tremé neighborhood was his classroom. Family members and neighbors were his teachers. He's a father and grandfather who supports the local clubs and uses music to push back against gun violence. I first met Corey Henry in a pickup basketball game. He was a good player, but he is a master musician.
2: Here we go, y'all. Showtime. Right here live, y'all. Great city of New Orleans.
1: Over the years, Corey Henry has played trombone in Rebirth Brass Band, Kermit Ruffin's Barbecue Swingers, and Galactic. But the talented sideman now leads his own band, the Tremé Funk Tet. And here they are, opening the set at Marigny Studios with Tell Me on American Roots.

0: Cora Henry and Fermé Functet here live on American Roots. Before we come further, just tell me, what was the tune that you just played?
1: That was a tune titled Tell Me. It was a tune wrote by the Little Rascals Brass Band.
0: Mm-hmm.
1: That was the first brass band I started.
0: Cora, you grew up in the Tremé, an important neighborhood in the city, really an important neighborhood for the whole world with all of its music and culture. Tell us a little about growing up in that neighborhood.
1: It was a pretty vibrant area. We used to have a lot of social and pleasure clubs and brass bands performing at the different clubs and stuff like that. So I used to go out, you know, chuck them out, stand outside the bar, kind of listen, you know, and wait for them to come outside. And then I just followed the second line around the block.
0: I was going to say, you didn't have to go into a bar to follow a second line down the street.
1: Yeah, no, they come outside eventually.
0: Chase them down.
1: Go to walk, you know, take a little walk or whatever. But, you know, it's a lot of bad musicians, great musicians from that area. Like you say, it's one of the most important places in the city.
0: Yeah.
1: Far as music goes, in the world.
0: And in your family, history of music.
1: Yeah.
0: Grandfather, uncle.
1: Yep. We all was born and raised in the Tremé. My grandfather, Chester Jones, he was a drummer. He played with the Preservation Hall and some different brass bands throughout the city. You know, and my uncle, Benny Jones, of course, runs the Tremé Brass Band. At a young age, I was able to travel with the Tremé Brass Band.
0: Mm.
1: You know, he took me into the band, you know, and pretty much that's where I got it from the family.
0: Well, it looks like when you're out there walking on the second line, I mean, you're just thrown right into it. You got to make it happen. I mean, did you take lessons outside of getting out in the streets? How did you do it?
1: Nah, you know, I learned everything by ear pretty much,
0: mm-hmm.
1: you know, playing on the streets and, you know, talking to different musicians and getting different, you know, things from each guy and all the people that I'm inspired by, you know, just taking a little piece from here, a little piece from there.
0: And when you were a little kid, you were walking into the French Quarter with your buddies, hanging out, eating sweets. It looks like you were playing in the streets a little bit.
1: Yeah, we played. We was out there. I mean, that was our day job.
0: Yeah.
1: You know, we'll go out there and we'll hustle, play for tips. And we did pretty well out there.
0: I heard also that you have a grandmother who was a music lover, Adeline Henry, and she had a great record collection.
1: Oh, yeah. Yes, indeed.
0: That's something you hear at home.
1: Yeah, my grandmother,
0: you know?
1: Man, she was something else. Yeah, she loved music, though. You know, she had music playing in the house pretty much 24/7.
0: Is that right?
1: Yeah, yeah, you know, she'd be back there cooking some dinner, and she got the music blasting.
0: Laying down the like vinyl, huh?
1: Yeah, you know, so that's why I heard a lot of New Orleans music, you know, on records and stuff like that, too. Like the Olympia Brass Band and Chosen Few Brass Band, yeah. Dirty Dozen.
0: So many great bands coming out of the Tremé and nearby. Now, how do you connect the uncle, grandpa, the music in the streets to what the Tremé Functet is doing today? I mean, you feel like it flows from the childhood history you had?
1: Yeah, most definitely. What I've been coming up doing is just what now we have electric. We have keyboard and guitars and stuff like that.
0: We're in studios.
1: Yeah, so, but it's pretty much the same kind of vibe, man. You know, we do horn lines, melodies, you know, same stuff.
0: Well, what else you want to put your spin on for now?
1: We're going to do some original music, y'all. This tune is titled Tremazin'.

0: Corey Henry and the Tremé Funktet singing about life in Tremé. 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
0: We're back with American Roots Live. Corey Henry and his band, the Tremé Funktet, at Barony Studios at the edge of the French Quarter. As the name of the band suggests, the Faubourg Tremé is an important part of Corey's family history and his development as a musician. I asked him about the origins of the group.
2: I started the Tremé Funktet in 2011 as a way to keep music in the neighborhood and keep music live at the Candlelight. The neighborhood has changed over time.
3: Hey, it's near the Quarter. It's got that new visibility, the TV show, everything affecting
2: it. Yeah, it was so much going on. So, you know, but it was a way for us to keep music and to be connected, you know, through a weekly gig over there at the Candlelight. And I'm very thankful to my cousin, Miss Leona, the late, great Miss Leona. You know, she gave us the opportunity to come over there and play anytime we wanted.
3: It feels like the heart of the second line is in this, though. You can be indoors and dancing. You're just not going down the street.
2: Yeah, I mean, that's what, I mean, we do a lot of clubs like that, too. So, you know, like the brass bands all through New Orleans, playing the clubs, and that's the whole vibe right there, you know.
3: Do you ever still play a second line?
2: I still play some, yeah.
3: Maybe just tell people what a second line's like when you see people in the street, you know, and you're playing with other bands. Maybe it's a memorial, maybe it's Mother's Day, a Saint's Day.
2: Yeah, well, in New Orleans, we celebrate music with everything, so. But brass band and playing a second line, man, is probably one of the greatest experiences in life, you know, and just to see the energy and the people take the energy so high, it's almost like being in a big stadium with a million people. You know, just seeing everybody put their all into it, you know, everybody just doing their different dances and whatever they have to offer, whatever they want to contribute. You know, some people sell food, some people just come to dance, you know, some musicians just come to hang out, become dancers, and you know. So,
3: and then there's tourists and strangers and all kinds of characters.
2: All walks of life, yeah. Everybody come through and enjoy, you know, the music and the whole vibe. It's a mobile, like a mobile party.
3: Yeah. Now, what is this? Tell me about the name of the dance that takes the name of your recent recording.
2: Lobby Top.
3: Yeah.
2: The Lobby Top, that's the title of the album. And that's actually a dance that my father do.
3: Okay, and so what does that mean?
2: It can mean several different things, but I know one thing for sure. It means open up, everybody clear out.
3: Here comes the band and the dancers.
2: Here come the band and the dancers. Yeah, you know. And that's one of the things that he's been doing, you know, and I think the band that he played with, like the Royal Players, they gave the dance that name. It's hard to explain, but you just got to see it.
3: You can't just say it and read it. You got to see it.
2: You got to see it. It might knock a couple tables over in you.
3: We got a little bit of room here.
2: We thought it was a great title, so.
3: All right. Well, tell us what you got in mind here.
2: This tune is titled Soul Dream, and this is a Great Boy All-Stars song.

0: Mm-hmm. We mentioned the Candlelight, which is the classic place in Treme. And I know you also, whenever it's possible and the clubs are open, you're over there at the old mother-in-law, which Kermit Ruffins runs, your old colleague from way back when in Rebirth. Kermit's a real community leader with that club.
1: Yeah, Kermit's been doing a lot of great work over there, too. He's been, you know, he got a lot of entertainment, a lot of bands playing over there. And, you know, of course, he doing his thing. You know, I played with him for some years with the Barbecue Swingers.
0: Right. And now you are playing a gig that Kermit had been playing a long time down there in, you know, the Ninth Ward at Vaughn's.
1: Yeah, Vaughn's is an awesome place, man. The owners are awesome. I used to play with Kermit down there, too, with the Barbecue Swingers back in the days. I was probably 16, 15 or something like that. So Kermit, you know, he was doing the first gig over there, and when he stopped doing it, we took it over, Treme Funk, and we've been doing it for about, I think, 7 years or something like that.
0: For those Thursday night gigs.
1: Yep.
0: Yeah, those are legendary gigs. Corey, what you thinking? What would be something you'd like to bring to us?
1: Yeah, we're going to do a song by the Meters, y'all, entitled Love Slip Up On You. Check it out.

0: Yeah, Meter's tune.
1: Yes, indeed.
0: Meter's such an influence on everybody.
1: Yeah, big time.
0: And of course, they were kind of doing some of the things back in the 70s like you're doing today. They're mixing and matching, you know? They had funk and soul happening.
2: Unbelievable. Awesome people right there, man.
0: Well, y'all are inspiring. Y'all are honoring them by what you do, taking it to the current moment and beyond.
1: That's what we try to do. Keep it going, man.
0: You know, I was going to ask you, I've heard that you've got some kids and a family. How is it being a working musician and raising kids and family and taking care of all that, too?
2: It's wonderful. Like everybody else, it's a lot of work, but it's a wonderful thing. You know, I wouldn't trade that for the world.
0: Yeah, and you have a daughter named Jess.
2: Yeah, she played with the Pinettes Brass Band, trumpet player.
0: Oh, is that right? She's in the Pinettes. Yeah, the well-loved and known and leading women's brass band of the city.
2: Yes, indeed. Yeah. The world.
0: There's also a toddler named Coden out there.
2: That's my little grandson right there.
0: I was going to say. So walking around calling you grandpa, huh?
2: Yeah, that's my little man right there, man. Uh-huh. He's 7 years old. He just made 7 years old.
0: Yeah.
2: And he been playing a little trombone. So yeah. We try to keep some instruments around.
0: Okay.
2: Got to keep it in the family. Pass down the tradition.
0: You know, y'all have been involved in a lot of concerns and the movement, really, to prevent or come out against violence with music. Could you say a little bit about pushback on bad acting and behavior in the streets or wherever, violence, and what music can do?
2: I mean, we try to, you know, do what we could do to try to influence people to do the right thing, man. You know, there's a lot of wrong in the world already. But we just know, you know, we just try to play a positive role in the lives of the people that we touch.
0: Well, in New Orleans, you do have music, you could almost say, as a weapon against violence or a way to respond to it that doesn't hurt anybody.
2: Yeah.
0: Gets them in the streets for something positive.
2: Yeah, we got a lot of songs and stuff that's like anti-violence songs that we try to perform, you know, and try to get people into. So
0: it reminds people of their common humanity to be able to hear the music, to enjoy the music. So that's a powerful thing, I think. New Orleans has a special role in that. And maybe people who listen to this can think about that when they're having pain, they can listen to some of this music and feel better. Yeah.
2: Hopefully so, man.
0: What would you like to do next? What's on your mind, Corey?
2: This song was written by Travis Hill. The late, great Travis Hill was a member of the Tremé Funk Ted as well. And this is one of his favorite songs right here, Trumpet Not Guns, y'all. Special tribute to Trumpet Black.

0: Trumpets, Not Guns, a song written by Travis Hill, also known as the late Trumpet Black, advocating for a culture of music, not violence in the Crescent City. We'll be back with Corey Henry and the Treme Funktet and a funkified rendition of a sunny jazz standard when American Roots returns.
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0: I'm Nick Spitzer, and this is American Roots at Marini Studios with trombonist Corey Henry and his Treme Funktet. The group may have a funk focus, but they are also conversant in the language of jazz. Here's their take on the jazz standard, Sunny Side of the Street, live on American.

0: to the great Louis Armstrong, y'all. Pops, Sunnyside.
1: Yeah.
2: That's got to be a first, the funk version of Sunny Side of the Street. That's amazing, man.
0: Yeah, thank you.
2: Corey Henry and the Tremé Funktet. Never thought I'd hear it quite like that. I think Louis Armstrong must be going, okay, guys, looking down from on high.
1: Pops, turn it over,
2: man. When you funk something up, what does that mean?
1: Shh, funk it up. You know?
2: That sounds like a good answer to me.
1: Yeah, I mean, it is what it is. You know, we just take it and we just pretty much make it our own and, you know, put our own little spin on it.
2: All right.
1: Tremé Funktet style, you know.
2: All right. Corey Henry and the Tremé Funktet. We got time, I think, for one more. Is this something that comes to mind you really want to, hadn't had a chance to play today that would...
1: We're going to do another original song, yo. This tune is titled Welcome to My City, y'all.

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1: Corey Henry and the Treme Funktet celebrating their city and ours, New Orleans, live on American Roots. You can catch them Thursday nights at Vaughn's Lounge in the 9th Ward. The Funktet includes Andrew Calhoun, tenor saxophone, Laquay Frazier, alto and tenor saxophones, Beck Berger, keyboard, organ, the venerable June Yamaguchi on guitar, Marius Tilton bass, Gene the Machine drums, and Funktet leader Corey Henry on trombone and vocals. Thanks, gentlemen. Here's one dedicated to Corey's cousin, Leona Jean Grandison, and her beloved Candlelight Lounge, the last live music bar on North Robertson Street in the Treme.
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American Roots is produced with hardworking colleagues at Tulane University School of Liberal Arts. 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Thanks to Supervisory Ranger Matt Hampsey and Ranger Hunter Miles Davis. Also to White Oak and Elephant Quilt Productions. Our team includes Maureen Loughran, Olivia Bruslowski, Lauren Callahan, the late Ken Mills, Steve Martin, and Tulane students, Gavin Hannenberg, Paige Veal, and Emily Clark. American Roots is supported by the National Endowment for the Arts, the New Orleans Tourism and Culture Fund, and Jim Hart in Chicago. Thanks also to New Orleans & Company. 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
5: This is the kind of the theme song to that album I just described. It's called Stuff.

Thank you very much. I'm always nervous on air because at shows, you guys can see what I'm doing with my hands, if I'm taking a drink of water or switching guitars. But no one on the radio can see that. So right now, they're just like, why is this guy not playing anything? Have you all had a good Americana Fest? Good. I've had a good time. I missed being here last year. It's nice to see some familiar faces, some old friends. I want to play the first song WMOT ever played of mine. It's off my first record. It's called Canyon.

Thank you. I grew up in Dallas, Texas, next to my grandparents. We lived in a duplex. And my grandpa was retired, and I was an only child. I spent a lot of time with him out in his workshop. He could fix anything, and part of what we did to make a living as a family is we go around and dig through people's junk trash and then fix their lawnmowers and VCRs and stuff and resell them. And I wrote a song about it and put it on a record, and it didn't really get much attention. And then I did an acoustic version of it and put it up on YouTube. And the algorithm, as it does, found the wrong audience, and I have a bunch of really enthusiastic dumpster divers in my comments. It is now my most popular song on YouTube, by far, above late-night TV appearances and full-blown music videos, just a song about me singing about trash. And people being like, man, this one time I found like the best white paint, just like 40 gallons of white paint. And there's thousands of comments. And I don't know if they come to my shows or not, but, you know, they're in my YouTube comments, that's for sure. I thought it was more of a universal thing we all did. When I wrote a song about digging through your neighbor's trash, it turns out that not everyone grew up doing that. Anyone here? It's called upcycling now. It's hip. But at the time, I just liked hanging out in pawn shops with my grandpa.

When I was a kid, my mom worked for NASCAR. She did motorsports and PR for a bunch of different companies around Dallas. And I would go to work with her. So I would end up at like monster truck rallies or motocross, boat shows, that sort of stuff every weekend. And my dad would always tag along to the boat shows because he liked going fishing. And do you remember in the 90s when pretty much every family-friendly event where they were selling you something had women in bikinis to sell stuff to your dad? My mom was in charge of hiring those women. They're called trade show models. And because I went to work with her, I got a behind-the-scenes look at what that job was like as a kid. And it stuck with me, I guess. So, you know, they became family friends and my babysitter. And I wrote this song about it.

I pretty much talk about whatever I want as long as I don't cuss, right? Isn't that the rule? It's radio. I went to Christmas with my mom a few years ago, and we were talking about that time and, you know, when I was little and she was working for those companies. And she said, did I ever tell you where I met any of those ladies? I was like, no, but I could tell by the way she asked the question, I didn't want to know the answer. And turns out my mom's advice to you, if you're going to go to a gentleman's club, is that go to during the daytime. It's less creepy. She would go to the Legs and Eggs special and scout the talent. And I was like, thanks, Mom. I never needed to know that. And I was like, what are those ladies doing these days anyway? And she lost touch with most of them. One of them's a Sunday school teacher in Salt Lake City now. And if you've ever been to a club like that, I think we all know they're all working their way through college, right? Come, I know you've been to a club. Come on, work with me here. What are we doing? They're all working their way through college. That's what they all say. I'm working my way through college. And I got to say, Julie Beaches, real legal name. Julie Beaches, one of the women that worked for my mom, is a doctor now. So congratulations, we did it. We put someone through college. Now, technically, she's a chiropractor, but that's like really close, you know? Americana Fest, so serious. Y'all having a good time? All right, I'm having a good time. Let's do something here. What are we going to do? What are we going to do? I don't make set lists. All right, I'm going to play you one. It's kind of new-ish. It's called Outlaw. It's going to come out on a record eventually. In the next, I don't know, soon.

Thank you. We spoke a little bit earlier about Tropicana, a record I put out a couple months ago, and I want to play you the title track off that.

Thank you so much. It's been a pleasure. I want to do one more for you. Thank you, WMOT, for having me. Y'all support your public radio. It's so important. And now more than ever, to support your public radio. It's such an amazing platform for independent artists like me to be able to do this for a living. I'm just grateful to be here. Thank you all for showing up and catching the set. Everybody listening on the radio, I hope to see you out on the road sometime soon. And here we go.

0: 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I appreciate it.
1: Joshua Ray Walker. So happy to have you on stage. Thank you so much for coming and playing for us.
2: This is Ken Paulson from Music Matters. Although John Lennon is widely seen as the most political of the Beatles, Paul McCartney did his bit in 1972 with a single questioning British policy in Ireland.

Give Ireland Back to the Irish, credited to Wings, was predictably banned by the BBC and went on to number one in the Republic of Ireland. Oddly, McCartney followed up his most provocative single yet with Mary Had a Little Lamb. I'm not kidding. This is Ken Paulson from Music Matters.

That was Emmylou Harris with Orphan Girl on WMOT. Anna E. here kicking it with you late night, Saturday night, or maybe it's not late wherever you are. We have listeners all across the globe, from here to Australia to Japan, Fiji, and back again. So wherever you are, whatever you're doing, whatever time it is, I'm very glad you're spending your time here with us on WMOT. I will be with you for the next few hours. I've got Charlie Crockett, I have Emily Nenny, Clay Street Unit, and right now, Dida Pilled with her new one, I Wish You Would.

0: Little Girl's Name, Mr. Charlie Crockett on WMOT. That is from his record Lonesome as a Shadow, which might be my favorite album from him. I really recommend it. Levon Helm in there with Tennessee Jed. We kicked it off with singer-songwriter Dita Peled out of Brooklyn by way of Tel Aviv. That is her new one, I Wish You Would. Thank you so much for hanging out with us on Listener Power WMOT. Coming up this Monday night at 8, it's a replay episode of The String with Craig Havockhurst. It's Folk Alliance number 349. Craig is reporting from the Folk Alliance in New Orleans, interviews with Joy Clark, Sparrow Smith, Maisie Owen, and more. And that comes to you with support from the Franklin Theater. We're going to take a listen to The Mavericks next.
1: 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Just

0: That's Sam Bush doing the Beatles, I've Just Seen a Face. New one from Emily Nenny, Home With My Dog, love that one. And kicking it off, the Mavericks doing Buddy Holly's True Love Ways. 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

0: Smokestack Lady, The Black Lilies on WMOT. We had Jayhawks in there, Clay Street Unit, and Lindsay Liu on Choctaw County. And kicking it off, Gillian Welch from Boots Number 2, Wella Hella. Coming up tomorrow night, it's a brand new installment of Strange Roots Radio hosted by the Cordovas that is right here every Sunday night from 10 o'clock to midnight. I got a little Willy for you right after this.
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I can't sing, I ain't pretty, and my legs are thin. But don't ask me what I think of you. I might not give the answer that you want me to.

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Kevin Welch for your late night Saturday night, The Love I Have for You. I'm Anna E. I got love for you. I'm so glad that you're hanging out with me here. We are going to keep it going with a new one from one of my favorite female voices, Kat Clyde. This is Another Time.

0: WMOT Roots Radio, How Ketchum, The Way She Loves Me. We had Steve Earle, Down the Road Part 2. Coming up on Monday night at 9, it's another episode of our concert series Replay, replaying Willie Carlisle's set from Americana Fest. And I was lucky enough to get to talk to him and interview him before his set. He was so wonderful, and I can't wait to hear that set again. Again, that's Monday night at 9. We're going to hear from Laura Cantrell, Billy Strings, and many more, all on the way.
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0: Come On and Dance, that's the new one from Driving and Crying. We had Billy String's Long Journey Home, Jake LaBotte's was Shaken and Taken, and Laura Cantrell kicking off that set with 2 Seconds. Of course, you heard it right here on Listener Power, WMOT Roots Radio. Coming up in just a few hours, Sunday morning from 9 to 11, it's a new episode of our gospel show, Somebody Say Amen, hosted by the Reverend Fred. We're going to take a listen to The Accidentals, to Dave Alvin, and many more, all on the way.
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0: You got your radio dial tuned to WMOT, Dave Alvin, Long White Cadillac. We had Ryan Bingham, Dollar a Day, the new one from Jerry Williams Jr. You might know him as Swamp Dog, Searching for Heaven, and kicking it off the Accidentals with Wildfire. 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

from the record Mermaid Avenue, which if you haven't listened to top to bottom, I so recommend it. Billy Bragg and Wilco, California Stars. Anna E., here I'm hanging out with you for one more hour. I've got Bob Dylan, I've got Wade Bowen, Lydia Loveless, and right now Mary Gaucher on Sugar Cane.

0: I've said it before, I will say it again, I would listen to that man sing anything. Chris Isaak, Baby Did a Bad Thing. We had Steel Wheels with Cold Call. 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

0: From his record, Bringing It All Back Home, Bob Dylan, Maggie's Farm. We had Devil Makes Three on Native Son, Gray Delisle and Les Green, I'm Gonna Let You Call Me Baby, and kicking it off, Rodney Crowell, Funky and the Farm Boy. If you're looking to make some kind of last-minute plans for this upcoming week, we are very excited to be presenting Daryl Scott and the Scott Brothers at City Winery. That's happening on June 4th. More info and tickets at citywinery.com.
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0: That one's going to be stuck in my head for the rest of the night. You Can't Steal My Shine, Reverend Peyton's Big Damn Band. We had Lydia Loveless, I Would Die For You, Wade Bowen with a new one, Rain, and kicking it off, Daryl Scott and Tim O'Brien with Long Time Gone. Again, if you like the music I've been playing the past few hours, if you like listening to our live broadcast, coming out to our live shows, listening to our specialty shows, like Somebody Say Amen with Reverend Fred, we could not continue to bring you any of that programming without listener support. 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

bluegrass is demanding music. Band leaders and featured artists have to have powerful and emotional voices with a lot of range. And that's where most folks focus their attention, whether they love or don't love the high lonesome sound. But fans of the music are also keenly aware of the musicians and their highly developed chops. It's why the IBMA bestows awards each year in 6 instrumental categories, from bass to banjo. Pickers like Michael Cleveland, Sierra Hull, Billy Strings, and Rob Ikes, just to name a few, have been recognized in and well beyond bluegrass for their virtuosity. And indeed, all of them have been on this program in the past, because their stories truly matter to the larger story of American music. This week, another standout instrumentalist, recognized as a prodigy when he was a kid, hired by Bluegrass Hall of Famer Ricky Skaggs at age 19, now on his own and one of Nashville's in-demand session musicians. He's released his 2nd album of original instrumental music in 2 years. Stay tuned for a conversation with fiddler and mandolinist Andy Leftwich.

0: From WMOT Roots Radio in Murfreesboro, Nashville, Tennessee, this is The String. I'm your host, Craig Havockhurst. Andy Leftwich was listening back to some of the tracks that he'd been cutting with his collaborators for what would be his new album, and based on an old expression that folks in Nashville use for top-tier session players, he named his band The Aces, and the album became Aced. This is the title track. And the rest of the Aces here are guitarist Cody Kilby, who produced the sessions with Andy Leftwich, banjo player Matt Menefee, who does an incredible job throughout, and bass player Byron House. Interestingly, when Andy makes his solo albums, he plays both mandolin and fiddle, so you're hearing the results of overdubbing or layering one part on top of the other. It's not easy to do convincingly, but it allows us to hear Andy's highly developed voice on both instruments. And we're going to hear a bunch more of those selections as we go through the hour. Andy is from White House, Tennessee, just north of Nashville. As you'll hear, he got the fever to play for a living before he was 10 and came up honing his skills at a network of fiddle contests in the region and around the country. At 15, he achieved the apex of his contest career by winning Winfield, Kansas's Walnut Valley Old Time Fiddle Championship, one of the most prestigious contests in the United States. Around that time, he got his first job playing with Middle Tennessee bluegrass artist Valerie Smith, and when he was 19, he got hired by Ricky Skaggs. And while, to my surprise, Leftwich has not won IBMA awards for his fiddling or mandolin playing so far, as part of Ricky's Kentucky Thunder Band, he did share in 5 straight IBMA trophies for Instrumental Group of the Year, something else the IBMA does on behalf of musicians. Andy's 15-year run with the band included fascinating collaborations, including an album and tours with pop pianist Bruce Hornsby. We'll talk about that, as well as his 2-album run with the instrumental trio Three Ring Circle, a favorite of mine and favorite among Jazzgrass fans. You'll hear him tell the rest. Andy Leftwich is in the studio. Welcome to Roots Radio, sir.
1: Craig, it's so great to be here. It's an honor to get to speak with you. Thank you so much for having me.
0: It's nice to talk to an instrumentalist from time to time in our Americana world of songwriters. You are a composer, I would hasten to say. I'd like to start, I think, by asking about, because I think about this a lot, you're making instrumental music. You have been on stages and seen how vocal music is what draws a crowd, what people relate to. Mm-hmm. What's the story you like to tell about instrumental music, which you've pursued in so many different iterations, and your passion for it, and what you'd like people to sort of maybe know more about?
1: Yeah, well, that's how I grew up playing, was instrumental music, and I actually grew up playing in fiddle contests. Yeah. And I started out on fiddle, and all of the songs that I learned as a fiddler were traditional tunes, and it was just the building blocks of learning how to play the fiddle. And we have this wonderful vocabulary of these incredible fiddle tunes that are typically a two-part song that has a repetitive melody, so they're not hard to learn, you know, and they're easy to get under your fingers. And so as a kid growing up, it was always... I couldn't wait to learn the next song to go compete with that weekend at a fiddle contest somewhere. Mm-hmm. So I'd say the first 8 or 9 years of my musical journey was fiddle tunes and instrumentals that I would learn from other players trying to win a contest with. And so I never aspired to sing. I was never a songwriter or anything like that. I just loved.
0: Did you give it a try?
1: I did. Yeah, I sure did. I was about 18 or 19 years old and thought I was getting somewhere, and I recorded myself and listened back and played it for a friend, and I knew right away that's not my gift. So
0: right.
1: So yeah, I just grew up, you know, playing instrumentals my whole life and was always impressed with other musicians that played those same tunes in a different way or a better way, and I was always gravitated toward that.
0: Was improvisation itself an art form that you really leaned into and just wanted to know more about?
1: Yes, sir. It was in the contest world, you tried to have your arrangement down. You know, you didn't want to just spontaneously do something. You wanted to make sure that you had a plan and you wanted to execute that plan the best way you could to win a contest. So when I finally got out of the contest world and started playing bluegrass for a living, it was totally different. It was all spontaneous. It was all improvised.
0: Yeah.
1: And so it went from knowing what I'm going to play to now I'm going to feed off this musician on the stage that just played an incredible lick, or he played an incredible solo, and it's going to inspire me to want to do something. And so there was a lot of spontaneity that I didn't have in the contest world that the bluegrass world definitely brings. And so there was a little bit of a learning curve for sure.
0: Yeah. Yeah. It's worth actually getting into the, what the nature of these contests are for an audience that doesn't know, because there is, you are playing a established body of tunes that everybody knows. Everybody knows what these melodies are, but you're trying, as I understand it, and always heard it, kind of finding an inflection, a kind of yes. tone, a way, a groove, and a cleanness and a sort of precision that has energy and all that. And am I kind of getting right?
1: Oh, absolutely. You know, yeah, that's what you're judged on, you know. Mm-hmm. And it's great for kids. You know, I encourage a lot of parents to take their children to these contests, because that's where they're going to meet other kids their own age that might be a little bit further along, and that'll help encourage and inspire them to want to get better. That's definitely how it was for me. I would see a kid that knew something I didn't know, and I was always intrigued and wanted to learn. I wanted to go ask that kid or that guy that may have been a little bit older than me, hey, where'd you learn this?
0: And yeah.
1: What record have you been listening to? And so it was definitely key and vital for me growing up in those contest world to inspire me to want to get better. But however, I will say this, music is not a contest. So,
0: yep.
1: You know, I think at some point you have to move away from that mindset for sure. And it's great to help inspire you to want to get better. If you don't play on a professional level and you have a local contest that you can get into, I encourage anybody to do that, because it gives you a goal, it gives you something to shoot for, and helps you in your practice times to want to, you know, go for that. But I learned really quick, you know, when I started playing professionally, that, you know, it went from playing everything you know in a 3-minute tune to how much can you say with as little as possible, and
0: mm-hmm.
1: trying to support the vocalist and trying to support a lyric, and maybe, you know, playing a band setting. It was a culture shock for sure for me when I started doing that.
0: I think it's also important to say that in the trad world and fiddle world, and that the contests are there. It's not like the competitions in classical, where whole careers can pivot on certain high prestige. There's a strata of prestigious competitions, mm-hmm. and that's a real part of the journey. I think it's a part of a journey for bluegrass oriented players in a very different way. It's much more friendly competition, and it's where people meet their whole peer group, which they wind up being professionals peers with for years.
1: Absolutely, yeah. And a lot of times in those contests, you might have a fiddler play his spot and then pick up a guitar and back up the next fiddler that was next on the list. And so, yes, you're exactly right. That's where I met some incredible musicians that we know today. Cody Kilby, for instance, you know, he and I grew up.
0: He's on your record.
1: Yeah. Cody and I go way back. It's where we met. In fact, Cody, I always tease him because the very last contest that we were in together, he beat me, and I still haven't gotten over it. But no, Cody's a great friend.
0: On what? The guitar or
1: mandolin?
0: Or
1: actually,
0: mandolin. Okay,
1: yeah,
0: I see.
1: Mandolin.
0: You met in the middle.
1: Yeah,
0: yeah,
1: yeah. But no, Cody's a great friend, and we go way back and played a lot of music together. And but yeah, those contest days were wonderful. I mean, we met some great folks, and it's what inspired me to want to grow and get better.
0: Yeah. When you got going on fiddle and mandolin, can you tell me about kind of the models you were pursuing, especially when you got into bluegrass? The contest fiddling orientation as a young person can put you in a bit of a channel where there's a style of playing, but it kind of doesn't let you go, okay, I'm going to really indulge in the mode of playing of a Kenny Baker here or a Chubby Wise here or the great bluegrass players. How did you begin to latch on to the stylistic choices you had and how to negotiate that?
1: Well, you know, the contest fiddling circuit was really inspired by the Texas swing movement and Bob Wills. And so when your rhythm guitar players would play those swing chords, and it would, and how those rhythm guitar players would play would inspire the fiddler to play a certain way as well. And so the more I got in, the more developed I got and progressed, the more of those Texas swing tunes and that style of playing I would play with. So a lot of those bluegrass guys like Kenny Baker and Benny Martin and Chubby Wise, those were not big influences on the contest circuit that I grew up playing.
2: Yeah.
1: In fact, I really barely knew who those cats were until I met Ricky. And
0: interesting.
1: Yeah.
0: Okay.
1: And so I, one of the first things Ricky and I remember discussing with Ricky when I joined his band was, what did he grow up listening to and what inspired him? And he, you know, obviously Bill Monroe, Flatt & Scruggs, and Stanley Brothers were his three big influences. And so I went back and listened to those records and paid attention to those fiddlers. And all of a sudden I'm like, wow, this is like a whole nother world of bluegrass fiddle that I've never dove into.
0: How about that? And you were 19, 20 years old at this point.
1: Yeah. Yeah. And so I began to study how those players would phrase different things and different licks and when they would play and when they wouldn't play. And a few years after I met, you know, after I was in the band with Ricky, he felt led to record a record that honored those three bands. And so he made a record called Honoring the Fathers of Bluegrass Music.
0: Right.
1: And I remember locking myself in my room and just studying, like, not only the phrases and licks, but like trying to listen for the bow stroke and how they performed the actual bow stroke of their phrasing. And all of that was spontaneous for them. I mean, they weren't sitting down thinking, okay, how am I going to play this solo?
0: That's a good point.
1: They just went for it. And, but they left us a great vocabulary, a bluegrass fiddle and, you know, phrases and licks and tunes. And so, yeah, we owe a lot to those guys for sure.
0: Some hardcore instrumentalists will learn great solos note for note. Did you ever do that?
1: Oh, yeah.
0: You did?
1: Yeah. Mm-hmm. And I think it depended on the player, too, as well. I mean, to this day, I just saw him a couple weeks ago as Stuart Duncan,
0: you know,
1: the fiddler Stuart.
0: He's
1: just the most influential fiddler on the planet in my life. And
0: yeah.
1: And Mark O'Connor as well. Mark was a huge influence on me. And so when it comes to studying their styles and their solos, I mean, I copied them note for note. But I think at the end of the day, though, you have to be your own player and do your best to glean from these other players, but then perfect your own style and do what you do better than anybody else.

0: You're hearing Tom and Jerry. It's not one of Andy Lefkowitz's original tunes, but a tune that's typical of the fiddle contest that we've been talking about. Andy's a leading fiddler and mandolinist in bluegrass music, now pursuing a solo career after years with Ricky Skaggs. Let's get back to the conversation. Well, this relates to another question I want to ask you. I think it's important. You're one of the most technically gifted and complete musicians in this whole sphere. I mean, that you can play up with a perfection and a flair that's pretty rare and pretty extraordinary. How did you manage and open your, you know, get attuned to the emotional side, to be somebody who could obviously pick these instruments up very quickly and get quite good and get it noticed? You had to then think about how to bring your heart, your emotion. When did that begin to open up to you?
1: Well, thank you for saying that. I appreciate that. I think just the execution part of it comes from the background of playing in contest and trying to, you know, practice slow so that you can build your speed. And you know, one of the things you're judged on in those contests were the, you know, how clean a player might be versus how rough a player might be.
0: Yeah.
1: But it's a great question, because I try my best to, you know, whenever I do get an opportunity to teach other folks music, the older I get, the more I'm about execution, the more I'm about the heart of what you're trying to do. And you can hear the heart in somebody's playing, and I can overlook a lot of the execution part of it. Mm-hmm. And I think, you know, I was probably about 23 years old, maybe 24, somewhere. I had been in Ricky's band for several years, and I fell into the trap of trying to impress my boss, and I wasn't thinking about the ones who actually paid a ticket to come see you play. And so, and every solo that I would take, every performance, you know, I had my focus so much on Ricky, and rightfully so. He's a great man, great boss and all that, but I had my focus so much on Ricky that I would get back on the bus after a show and just be so deflated and so defeated, because I may not feel like I performed well enough. And I don't know, I just kind of had one of those come to Jesus meetings one time, and I felt like I was, my focus was not in the right place. My focus should have been, performing the craft that I felt like the Lord gave me to do in front of people that paid a ticket to come see me play and or see Ricky and the band play. And so I began to focus on being confident in your playing. Whether you're confident or not, I started telling myself, you know, yeah, you're here for a reason, so act like it.
0: Yeah.
1: And I don't mean that to sound arrogant or anything like that. It's just, I think a lot of players, I know I certainly was, I was shy, I was insecure, I was, you know, there was a lot of that insecurity that came out in my playing. And I think when you let go of that, it frees you up to be able to play straight from your heart. And that's what people relate to.
0: So you grew up just north of here, White House, Tennessee, as I understand it, not far from Nashville. So what was the story of being in proximity to Nashville and the Grand Ole Opry and the country music aura and so forth? What did you glean from it?
1: Oh, goodness, yeah. I have all the respect in the world for somebody who has moved here from out of state or across the country to try to make it in music, and I was very blessed. You know, we were 25 minutes from the Grand Ole Opry and all of the scene, you know. And so my dad was really vital. I mean, he would always take me to any jam that he heard of, any concert that he could take me to, you know. In Nashville, we would come down and do that. And
0: what was a memorable concert early on? What was the show that flipped you out?
1: So Mark O'Connor had just released his record, The New Nashville Cats.
0: Yeah.
1: And he did a show on the riverbank there in Nashville, just below Second Avenue. And it was back when Nashville had their Summer Lights Festival that they would do every year. And in my fiddle lessons that week, I had learned the Orange Blossom Special.
0: How about that?
1: And, well, Mark has one of the most incredible versions of that song on that record. And so he closed his show that night with that song. And I remember my dad taking me down there to see Mark play that concert, and I just knew right then and there, I was like, that's what I want to do. And I was a Mark O'Connor fan ever since. And just,
0: how old were you at that moment?
1: 9 years old.
0: Nine? Yeah, yeah. Cool. Yeah. Yeah, that's a showpiece, of course. That's where you see the dazzle and the showmanship. Yes. And the intensity. Oh, cool. I can get it. That's a rock star moment right there.
1: Yeah. Mm-hmm. And so Mark was a huge influence on me in my early years and still is. I mean,
0: sure.
1: His music is incredible. And
0: he would have still been in Nashville in those years.
1: Yep.
0: And of course, there's this culture of fiddling. You've got Stuart Duncan, as you mentioned. When did you get to meet them and be with them and take any, glean any lessons and so forth?
1: Yeah. So, when I was 13 years old, we had met a lady that showed some interest in me and wanted to help manage me. And she was able to get me on the show Crook and Chase. Do you remember Crook and Chase?
0: Oh, yeah. Yeah. On the National Network.
1: Yep.
0: Cable show.
1: And so one of the questions they had asked me prior going into the taping of the show was, you know, who's some of your musical heroes? And I'd mentioned Mark.
0: Mm-hmm.
1: Well, I didn't know it, but they were trying to surprise me by having Mark come out and play a fiddle tune with me on the show that night. Yeah. And I guess Mark was out of town or busy and he couldn't make it. But what he did is he offered me a scholarship to his fiddle camp at Montgomery Bell State Park.
0: Oh, yeah.
1: And I think it was his second or third year doing it. It was sort of in the beginning years of doing those fiddle camps. And my parents, I mean, we weren't like poor, but we didn't have a lot. And so we couldn't really afford to go to that fiddle camp. So that was a huge deal.
0: Neat.
1: And
0: important institution.
1: Yes.
0: That fiddle camp changed a lot of lives and cultivated a lot of the careers and relationships that we know today in bluegrass and modern string band music. So just for context for folks.
1: Yes,
0: big
1: absolutely.
0: Deal.
1: Yeah. And me being one of those guys, I mean, I can remember vividly the feeling I got, you know, when we drove into the camp and I saw everybody and Mark was right there, one of the first guys that we met when we got out of the car and met him for a brief moment, you know, and then later got to spend a little bit more time with him throughout the camp. But just being introduced to Byron Berline and, you know, Buddy Spiker and Crystal Pullman and Natalie McMasters, Daryl Anger, I mean, just all these amazing fiddlers that week of the camp. I mean, I ran out of tape. I mean, Dad gave me like a box of 10 cassette tapes to record, and they're full, you know, by the middle of the week.
0: That's great.
1: recorded everything. So,
0: and then what about the Opry as a specific beacon of whatever it meant to you as a young person?
1: Yep.
0: And when you got to play there?
1: Well, Tennessee Crossroads was doing a special on me when I was around the same age, around 12 or 13 years old, and they had heard about me. And this little kid up in White House, Tennessee, who played the fiddle, and is, you know, so they came out to White House and they, you know, did a special on us. And one of the questions they had asked me was, "What's something you want to do one day?" And I said, "Well, I'd love to play the Grand Ole Opry." Well, it aired that Friday night, or that afternoon, I guess. And Mike Snyder, you know, the comedian,
0: band leader, banjo player,
1: Grand Ole Opry member. I guess Mike had saw that afternoon when it aired, and somehow got my phone number and called us at our house that evening and invited me to come play on the Opry with him the following night.
0: Great.
1: And so that was my first Grand Ole Opry experience, you know, seeing the auditorium and the stage from actually being on stage looking at people. I mean, that was I couldn't get over how big the place was.
0: Yeah.
1: I was definitely anxious, you know, to get out there and play the tune because we had rehearsed the song backstage and I had never had so much fun playing those tunes before. I mean, his band was just incredible. And then a few years later, you know, I met Ricky and then, you know, I went from playing the Opry a couple times with Mike Snyder to, now I'm playing the Opry on a regular basis with Ricky Skaggs, and it's always an incredible experience to be on that stage, knowing how many people have been on that stage and how many people want to be on that stage, and so it's a great honor.
0: Well, the story goes that Ricky Skaggs like proposed to you on stage in a show. Well, how did that come to pass?
1: Yeah, Oh, goodness. So Ricky, I got invited to come up to Lexington, Kentucky to hang out with the guys and just, you know, meet everybody and you know, bring your fiddle and we'll play some songs during sound check. And that'll sort of be the extent of the day.
0: Well, and now you're about 19.
1: I was 19 years old.
0: Yep. Okay.
1: And so Ricky, you know, asked me, he made his set list and he asked me, he said, you know, can you play on some of these songs here? And so it was like Pig in a Pen and, Lost and I'll Never Find the Way. And some of these standard bluegrass tunes that I'd heard before. And I was like, yeah, I can do all that. Whether I could or couldn't, I wasn't going to say no. And, and so we played the show that evening and, at the end of the concert, you know, we got called back for an encore. And as we were tuning up for Ricky's rendition of Get Up John, you know, the crowd had died down and Ricky's tuning his mandolin. He just looks over at me and he says, Ange, what are you doing for the next couple of years?
0: Okay. Yeah.
1: And the crowd just erupts.
0: Oh, great.
1: And so I'm thinking, is he for real? I mean, is he actually hiring me on stage in front of everybody? And I said, not much, you know, and he stuck out his hand and shook my hand. I shook his hand and we played Get Up John It was awesome. And so when we got back on the bus, the thought occurred to me, I wanted to be sure he was serious. And I just, I said, Ricky, are you for real? I mean, I said, I would love to work with you in this band. And he said, yeah. And Ricky's a man of faith. And he said, well, I've been praying for you. And at that time, I was facing college, whether or not to go to college. I didn't know what to go to college for. I didn't really know that there was a curriculum on how to teach you how to be a professional musician. I didn't know much about Berkeley. I didn't know anything about, Belmont here in Nashville. I just didn't know what I was going to do. And I was at a point in my life where it was a crossroads, you know, are you going to pursue music or are you going to go do something else? And, mm-hmm. and so I all I can do is tell you that I started praying for a good gig. And so I think God honored that prayer and God honored Ricky's prayer. And that those few years turned into 15 wonderful years.
0: Meant to be. I mean, it was, I remember that formula, that form of that band so vividly. Brian Sutton was in it and it was just the hottest bloody bluegrass band in the planet. It was, and Ricky leads a band with fire and tempo and it's intense. It's the rock and roll style, but it is absolutely as true to the Monroe core as it can be. It was very special. So you joined in what year? Oh,
1: 2001.
0: February, okay, 2001. So even earlier. Mm-hmm. This is, you know, Ricky has made the bluegrass rules and kind of in the late 90s gone back to bluegrass. Oh Brother, Where Art Thou pops that year. And it's such an interesting, Nickel Creek and sort of a more pop-oriented place are making mandolins and fiddles look really cool to younger people.
1: Yeah.
0: What do you remember about the aura of the time then?
1: It was an amazing time for bluegrass music. Alison Krauss and Union Station were hot and heavy that year. And so it just was an amazing time. We actually did the Down from the Mountain tour that summer with all those folks. And everything was so fresh and so new for me. And at 19, 20 years old, I mean, everything, you're so impressionable that it's hard to really take it all in. But when I look back on it and I listen to some videos that post on YouTube or somebody may send me something from those days, I look at it going, there is no way I could do that now. It's like, man, we were just, there was a spirit about it. There was an enthusiastic and an excitement about the music that just maybe wasn't there or hadn't been there in a long time. And then just folks were going nuts over it. And of course, obviously the movie, Oh Brother, Where Art Thou, certainly helped that. But with Ricky coming back to bluegrass and releasing Bluegrass Rules, and just, it was just a great, great time in bluegrass music for sure.

That one's Behind the Eight Ball, one of the more progressive tunes from Aced, the new solo album from fiddler and mandolin master Andy Leftwich. This one was nominated by the IBMA as Instrumental Recording of the Year in 2024. We'll hear a bit more and then take a break. When we come back, Andy talks about working with Bruce Hornsby, the state of bluegrass, and approaching composing and recording today. I'm Craig Havokhurst, and this is The String from WMOT Roots Radio.

0: 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I caught up with a cross-section of this hyper-eclectic part of the roots music universe. Joy Clark, Sparrow Smith, Rachel Sumner and Traveling Light, new guitar duo, Tyler Ramsey and Carl Bramel, and more. 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

0: Welcome back. That tune is Crossville, again from Aced, new from Mountain Home Records by my guest Andy Leftwich. As we continue, I have a question about drawing inspiration from not those who've come before you, but those who came up with you. I was curious, we've talked about influences, and one thing that's going on is you have these peers who are emerging as really exceptional. How do you, as a fiddler or a mandolin player, I maybe had the mandolin in my mind when I thought about this, and the emergence of Chris Thiele, for example, how do you both take something from that, but also not try to go, well, he's getting a lot of attention and he plays these ways, mm-hmm. and I, you know, maybe lean my playing toward that style. Did you absorb any, use it as inspiration more than motivation more than inspiration?
1: I don't think so. Not personally. I think for me, it was just total inspiration when mm-hmm. I loved it. You know, what Chris was doing and what he's done for the mandolin is just amazing. And he's a once in a generation musician. And so, in my opinion, he'll go down as the greatest mandolinist ever. And, mm-hmm. But what he was doing, I was attracted to that. I mean, I was like, wow, that's really incredible. And so, I simply would, you know, try to do that. And, try to follow what he was doing.
0: Yeah. Okay. That's interesting. Cause I remember hearing you and thinking, I think I remember going, Andy's got a style, but I can tell he listens to Chris because Chris took the level of surgical precision of the attack of every note and the rhythmic space, and it was like uncanny. He doesn't always need to lean on it, but it was like nobody had ever quite played the mandolin with that level of polish.
1: Yes.
0: And I could feel you inspired by that.
1: Thank you. Yes, and obviously, I mean, Chris's integrity in which he played with was inspiring to me. And so,
0: was there a way of holding the pick and adjusting your hand that was part of that journey?
1: Yes, yeah. There's lots of exercises I tried to work on and different things. You know, as you grow and you develop, you know, you learn certain things, and I could geek out all day about different exercises that you can practice and all that. But
0: okay, I'm glad I asked that.
1: I was on a podcast with my friend David Benedict here recently. We talked about a little bit of how to hold the pick, you know, and it's like the pick should never be a death grip on the pick, you know. It should always float, and I should easily be able to pull the pick out of your hand, you know. It's never a tense thing.
0: Yep.
1: And you know, Chris, he was the first player that I heard that played with such precision and execution, and heart. You know, Chris had it all. I mean, his heart really shows through his playing. And but I think my background, being a fiddler first before I was a mandolin player, shaped my style, you know, of mandolin playing. You know, there's mandolin players who happen to play fiddle, but there's fiddle players who happen to play mandolin, and that's me. And so a lot of the style or phrases and licks that I go for on the mandolin are direct from learning the fiddle first.
0: I thought Bruce Hornsby would be somebody interesting to ask you about because it was such a fun and marvelous collaboration relationship between Ricky Skaggs and Bruce Hornsby, and not afraid to listen to a piano, take bluegrass solos.
1: Man. Yeah.
0: What do you remember about the Hornsby years? You've been on his records too.
1: It was some of the best musical experiences of my life.
0: Right.
1: I could not believe how amazing Bruce was as a musician. When we first started doing the shows, they had like the whole band set up on the left side of the stage, and then they had Bruce and then me right behind Bruce. It was an awkward, you know, setup for the stage. But for the first tour, I had literally 3 feet front row view from Bruce and all the things he was doing. And it was the best seat in the house. And I think Bruce was so great for Ricky and the band because it broke up the monotony of sometimes bluegrass music can have. You know, you've got a certain arrangement that you do the same way every night. Bruce is the absolute opposite. I mean, we'll be playing music and he'll point to the bassist and be like, yeah, hey, take a solo here. And he'll extend a solo. There was one night we were playing The Way It Is, and I'm playing my solo, and he looks at me, and he's doing one of these, you know, keep going, keep going, keep going. So it goes from, I kind of had a solo sort of mapped out here, but now I'm having to be completely spontaneous. And it was such a huge boost to Ricky and the band. And it was the first time I really played with anybody that was that spontaneous on stage. And Bruce has a great knack for that. And it was a blast every night.
2: Brilliant. How did y'all in the band and the circles you ran in that's anchored in the sort of Holy Trinity bluegrass, Monroe, Scruggs, and Ralph Stanley and so forth. This is the era of Telluride's blowing up, Jamgrass is blowing up, Yonder Mountain String Band goes bananas, Infamous String Dusters out of Nashville take a real bluegrass station in kind of mindset and then began to expand their horizons, go off on... And what did you make of it? How do you regard it in kind of your personal history of bluegrass? And did you witness disdain or distrust or weirdness about it from that core? Or was it a lot, was the controversy over progressive versus traditional a little overblown in the end?
1: Oh, goodness. You know, music in general is such a great form of creativity. And I've never been a fan of squashing creativity. Mm-hmm. And so those guys are creating new styles and new ways of playing our music. And all power to them. I mean, they are incredible musicians. And I think a lot of the bluegrass community, not all, but a lot, you know, have this mentality that if you get outside the boundaries of G, C, and D and verse and chorus, and then that's it. It just limits our music. And so I so appreciate those guys and what they're doing, and they're pushing the boundaries. And now we've got Billy Strings, who is just killing it and introducing
2: it's quite something to watch, isn't it?
1: Yes. And he's introducing our style of music to so many people that maybe not would go buy a Ricky Skaggs record or an Alison Krauss record, but they see Billy Strings and they say, wow, these musicians are incredible. And so they'll search more for that style. And so it's just a wonderful thing.
2: Tell me about any experiences that you've had where you found yourself in a guest situation at one of those festivals out west, potentially, and getting into just getting to touch and work in that world a little bit more. What was some of the more surprising spots you've taken?
1: Well, I remember playing Rocky Grass out in Colorado one year, and I loved that festival. I played it there with Ricky, and I also played it there with my trio Three Ring Circle.
2: That's what I'm coming up next.
1: Oh, great. Yeah. With Rob Ikes and Dave Pomeroy. Well, you know, at that time, you know, we were doing something that's never been done before, a mandolin, dobro, and bass trio. I mean, never in history have I ever heard of a mandolin, dobro, and bass trio. So anyway, there was some songs that we played a Jeff Beck song, and there was some other kind of bluesy, more rockabilly kind of stuff that we were doing, I guess. So at the end of our concert, one of the guys that was hanging out with us that weekend said he was out in the audience, and he said, there's a lot of people really enjoying it, but one guy certainly wasn't. And he said, I thought this was Rocky Grass, not Rocky Rock. You can't
2: at least it's clever.
1: Yeah, at least it's clever. You can't please everybody. And at the end of the day, you just got to, you know, play the music that inspires you to play and that you've created and do your thing and just don't worry about those others may or may not like it. You know,
2: I love Three Ring Circle. I was going to literally ask about that next. Perfect segue. Rob Ikes, one of the leading dobro players of our time and a malleable musician who loves to extend a solo and loves to see where the music's going.
1: Yes.
2: And Dave Pomeroy, a legendary bass player. I just went to his 70th birthday concert at the Third and Lindsley on Sunday night. He's so honored. It was so nice to see him get so many props. A beautiful person. How did that come together?
1: Well, Rob and Dave knew each other, had been playing some music together, and I think they did a duo gig somewhere in Nashville.
2: They used to play over here at the 12 South Tap Room all the time.
1: Yeah, maybe that was it. And I don't know. I mean, you know, playing duets is great and wonderful, but adding the third element really helps. And so that they began to talk about adding somebody else. And I knew Rob a little bit from Blue Highway, and I'd been around him a couple times, and so Rob invited me to come jam with him and Dave at Spigma, and we hit it off. I mean, when we first sat down to pick, you know, I think we played a little tune together, and then Dave had this idea for a song, and so he played it for us, and then Rob chimed in, and then I chimed in, and then, mm-hmm. and within, I don't know, an hour, we had this really cool song called Sargasso that, you know, Dave brought to us that we had worked up, you know, and
2: right.
1: and I showed them a song I had been working on, and so Rob called me a few days later and says, "Hey man, you know, would you kind of want to sort of put this thing together as an entity?" And I was like, absolutely, because you know Ricky. Obviously, we didn't want to, and Rob had Blue Highway. I had Ricky Skies and Kentucky Thunder, and Dave had his sessions and other things he was doing. So we knew we couldn't dedicate our full time to it, but it was a great out for the downtimes.
2: Yep.
1: And also, I wasn't playing a whole lot of mandolin. You know, I was playing so much fiddle in Ricky's band.
2: Oh, okay.
1: It was a great out for me to play mandolin. And so we would get together once a week, and every time we got together, we always came out of our rehearsals with a new song.
2: Yeah.
1: And it was so much fun. Right. And so we recorded that first record there in the basement of Dave's house and, you know, started doing some shows. And every night, I was always intrigued that people would stay to the very end. You know, we played Station Inn and like the crowd that we had at the beginning was there at the end. And to hold an audience for an hour and a half or 2 hours with nothing but instrumental music, yeah. that was cool.

0: There's the band we were just talking about, Three Ring Circle, with Andy on mandolin, Rob Ikes on resophonic guitar, and Dave Pomeroy on bass. The song is Moon Over San Bernardino from their first of two albums, and it was released in 2006. As we head into our last segment, I asked Andy about his experience as a session player. While it's not been his main event, he's been part of a wide range of cool albums, including Brad Paisley's Mud on the Tires, the Civil War's debut record, a bluegrass album by Whisperin' Bill Anderson, and recently, Zach Topp's breakout, Cold Beer and Country Music, which this winter won the first Grammy Award in the new Traditional Country Album category. So here's Andy on this part of his musical life.
1: I grew up in the 90s. You know, 90s country music was what I loved, and when I first heard the song Seminole Wind by John Anderson, mm-hmm. and Joe Spivey's fiddle coming over the radio waves. I was in my dad's truck and we were going somewhere. I was like, man, I want to be that guy. You know, I want to be the guy you call if you have some, if you need fiddle work. And so, you know, by the time I met Ricky and people started to learn who I was, you know, I began to get some calls and play on records. And by the time I started playing on big records, the music had changed. I mean, it went from 90s country to now Carrie Underwood, Taylor Swift, the bro country thing started really coming up, and that just wasn't my style of music. I've never considered myself as a rock and roll country fiddler. That's, you know, it's something that I've never been aspired to want to do. You know, now traditional country, yes, I love Alan Jackson, George Strait, and so that, because it featured fiddle, it featured a lot of fiddle music in it. And that's what I wanted to do. And so what's awesome here lately is now, you know, the most recent, Zach Topp record that I was on, it's now moving that way back into the 90s country.
0: Yeah.
1: And Zach has been a great inspiration with that. And so,
0: well, I definitely noticed that, you are on the record that just won Traditional Country Grammy, the first ever.
1: Yeah.
0: How did you get hooked up with Zach Topp?
1: Well, you know, he's a bluegrasser and he's an incredible guitarist.
0: Yeah.
1: And
0: he hangs out with Billy Strings.
1: Yeah, man, he's great. The producer, Carson Chamberlain, you know, they wanted to have, I feel like I got the call because I came from bluegrass music, and they wanted, I actually got called to play mostly guitar, on the record.
0: Okay.
1: And, you know, I was told, you know, hey, we really want you to play guitar and then play fiddle on some things. And so when Zach came into the studio and he sits down in the chair to play his song for us, and he grabs the guitar, and so we're following our charts, and I'm looking at him going, why am I playing the guitar? He needs to be playing guitar. And so, you know, and later on he did overdub some guitar solos and things like that, but it was, I was like, man, this kid's for real. I mean, he's got the goods.
0: Yeah. And, it's a real neat career to watch pop. I've been enjoying his,
1: yes,
0: his rise a lot.
1: He is absolutely gifted, and it's so natural. Great songwriter. And so, yeah, it was cool to get to pick on those records. We're scheduled to go back in the studio in the fall, for more stuff on him. And so excited about that. And so ever since Zach hit, almost every session I'm doing now is 90s country, you know? And,
0: okay.
1: And so the music is sort of shifting back toward that, and I love it. And,
0: yeah. Yeah. There is a little thing in the air, isn't it?
1: Yeah. I mean,
0: yeah, right on. Did you ever get offered gigs to go on the road with country stars that you're like, that's not going to fit with my family life and it's too big a deal?
1: Absolutely. Yeah. We did a tour with Reba McEntire in the UK, about 2 week tour. And we came off that tour and Jimmy Mattingly, her fiddle player, was going to go with Garth, on some things. He'd worked with Garth before, and so I think he was just going to shift from Reba's gig to Garth's gig. And so I got the call for Reba's gig, and love all

0: way. And so it was a big carrot, man. I did consider it, but you know, Ricky is, that's where my heart was. And I loved him and loved playing music with him. And it just wasn't, I didn't think it was worth giving up that.
1: Yeah. Well, we'll fast forward here. You parted ways with Ricky Skaggs after about 15-ish years. It was a great run. Mm-hmm. And let's then it leads me to wonder about putting out The American Fiddler in 2022, putting out Aced now, and you described as we started that you had another batch of songs that the studio is awaiting. So what is your posture here? What were you saying with The American Fiddler? Was that because I know you'd done a solo record before, but it was not recent. It was not progressive, instrumental, fiddle-driven and mandolin-driven music. What's the pivot for you?
0: Yeah, so what led me to move away from a full-time stint with Kentucky Thunder was my wife and I were very dedicated at our church, and so we started getting opportunities to do ministry stuff, and I felt compelled to make myself available for that in whatever capacity that was going to be. I'm not a preacher or anything like that, but I definitely wanted to I wanted to have a part in music and in ministry at some level, and Ricky. He has a demanding schedule, and he needs somebody that can commit full time. And I knew it was at that point where I could not commit full time like I wanted to. And if I had it my way, I would cherry pick my dates. But yeah. I totally understand and you know his position. So yeah, man, I fought it for about a year and a half, to be honest with you. And but it was Ricky was my biggest supporter. He was could not have been kinder to me and more supportive. And so I released a hymns CD, and then Rachel and I released a gospel CD together. And we did that for about, I don't know, 6 years or so, 6 or 7 years. And then I felt like it was time to sort of take off the shelf the American Fiddler project that I had started. I actually started recording it in 2011 and then put it on the shelf.
1: Wow.
0: And so some of those tunes on the record were actually recorded at Skaggs Studio in 2011.
1: Hmm.
0: And so it had some age on it. And I felt like it was time to take it off the shelf and try to release another bluegrass instrumental project. And at that time, my friend John Weisberger had reached out to me and heard about it and asked me if I would ever consider, you know, a label. And I do not have a promotional bone in my body, and that's not something I want to do. And I said, absolutely. If a label is interested and wants to get behind this, I'm all for it.
1: This is Mountain Home in Western North Carolina, just outside of Asheville.
0: Yes.
1: A great bluegrass progressive acoustic operation. They know who you, they know what you do. It's not like you have to, no culture gap there.
0: Yeah. Well, they've been wonderful. And so they've done an outstanding job with getting the project out to folks and letting folks hear about it. And
1: all right,
0: I couldn't be more thrilled.
1: And then, so you turned around pretty quick to do Aced.
0: Yes.
1: And how did you approach this one? What was in your head and what was unique about it?
0: I think the most unique thing about it is that it's the same band on every song. You know, with The American Fiddler, I had different guests and different musicians for each song.
1: So
0: there's a cohesiveness.
1: This is like a session album, right?
0: Yes. Yeah. From top to bottom, the cohesiveness and the sounds and the approach to the music that you hear, it's very consistent. And I'm very proud of that. Cody Kilby, my bandmate in Ricky's band for so many years, plays acoustic guitar, and Matt Menifee is the banjo player.
1: Yeah, Matt's playing on this is always special, but it's really a joy on this record.
0: Yeah, in fact, Matt, I'll never forget when we recorded the title track Aced. You know, Matt and Cody and Byron House on the upright bass, they're playing solos on this song, and I'm just the thought occurred to me in the studio, like, man, these guys are such aces on their craft, and so. The thing I'm most excited about this project is that it features them just as much as it features me. And it's like a band unit through the whole thing from top to bottom. And, and being an ace on your instrument is it just took on a whole new meaning. So

Andy Leftwich recorded April 29th, 2026 at my studio in Nashville. His new album is Aced with Cody Kilby, Matt Menefee, Byron House, and some special guests. We'll head out listening to one of my favorite tracks, The Blazing Highland Rim. I think this was inspired by a racetrack that's near where Andy grew up. And one last fun fact that's close to our hearts here at the radio station, one that I did not know until working on this show. At the top of most hours, WMOT plays a little instrumental bumper that transitions us into a new block of music. It's been a hallmark of the sound of Roots Radio for 10 years, and those were composed and played by Andy Leftwich. Love it. That's this week's show. Thanks for joining us. The Strings of production of WMOT Roots Radio, serving Nashville and the region from the campus of Middle Tennessee State University in Murfreesboro. 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

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We are already scheming for the next Local Brew Live at Brown's, so stay tuned to the Local Brew for details on that. In the next couple of weeks or month, I think it'll be in July, but I'll definitely let you know. Thanks for listening today. I have some really great new tunes for you, starting out with another one from the 20th anniversary edition of Tim Easton's album Ammunition. He re-recorded all of the songs, just Tim and an acoustic guitar. This one's called News Blackout, Tim Easton on the Local Brew Hour.

Yeah, when a man steals from you, honey, tell me, what do you do? Tell me. You don't sit around complaining. That

Another one from the upcoming album by The Tell-Alls, Falling Out of Love. Kenny has been going back and forth between Nashville and North Hollywood, California to put the finishing touches on this album, and I'm sure he'll let me know when it's ready to get out to the world. In the meantime, happy to bring you some tunes from it. I like that sound. Gwen Levy and the Breakdown, Shut Up, is from the new album, Wife for Life. It's due out September 25th. It'll be a new full-length album from Gwen Levy and the Breakdown, and that's the first single. Striking Matches with a new one, Make a Liar Out of Me. I warmly and jokingly, but truly, refer to them as the dynamic duo. They are incredible. Sarah Zimmerman and Justin Davis met in a guitar class at Belmont University in 2007, and a little over 10 years ago, their 2015 debut album, Nothing But the Silence, was produced by T-Bone Burnett. They've had several songs in the TV show Nashville, and they spent the better part of last year out on the road celebrating the 10-year anniversary of Nothing But the Silence, and they've been releasing singles ever since, and I'm always happy when they send me a new one. Make a Liar Out of Me, Striking Matches. We started the local brew today with Tim Easton, News Blackout, an acoustic version on the Ammunition 20th Anniversary acoustic album. This is new from Maya DeVitri. The album All My Faith is due in July. This is Coin in Your Soul, Maya DeVitri on the Local Brew.

0: That's Justin Payne. It's called Running Away From Everything from Justin's new album, Moonflower, and it's out now. Breakfield, Ever Loving Mind, that is from their self-titled debut. It'll be out next month, and they are playing WMOT's Wired In at Riverside Revival on June 17th, along with Emily Scott Robinson. Ben Chapman with You Say Jump, that's from Feet on Fire, the brand new album co-produced with Anderson East. It just came out a little over a week ago. And Maya DeVitri, Coin in Your Soul from All My Faith, that one's due in late July. I have a tune from Anthony DaCosta's new album, The No Send Letter. It's out now. We'll hear Try Not to Stare next on The Local Brew.
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Another one from Sweet Meg's recent album, Massive Negroni. That was We'll Be Together on the Local Brew. Josiah and the Bonnevilles, One Day at a Time, is on the new album, As Is. Josiah Lemming is a Morristown, Tennessee native who made the trek to the West and now calls Nashville home. Anthony DaCosta, Try Not to Stare, from the new album, The No Send Letter. It's out now. This is an interesting take on Jolene. It's not a cover, but it's sort of a continuation of the story, and it's called Son of Jolene by Bells, and it features none other than Dolly Parton.

That's Brett Pennington, Boozer's Penitentiary, from an upcoming EP that he made with Cole Tolley called Covering Rent. And Levi Foster, Bloodhound, another one from the album Appalachian Funk Tree. I can't wait for this release. That's the second single. I love both of them. And he made that album out in L.A. with Shooter Jennings. It's due in October when he'll play Finally Friday on release day. We heard from Bells featuring Dolly Parton with Son of Jolene on the Local Brew Hour. I'm Anna Lee, your host. Thanks so much for listening today. That's all the time I have. But next week, I'll have new ones from Katie Pruitt.

0: Nathan Evans Fox, India Ramey, and a new trio called Silo Sisters. That's next time on the Local Brew Hour with support from Brown's Diner. 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I'm your host, Anna Lee. Thanks so much to Nashville singer, songwriter, and guitarist Jay Craik for the Local Brew theme music. 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

Good morning, and welcome to 2 hours of good gospel music for your Sunday morning listening pleasure and spiritual edification. I am your host, Reverend Fred. For the next 2 hours, I will be your minister of music. Yes, indeed. Well, we made it through the monsoon. Well, of course, this time of year, we're going to have some thunderstorms from time to time. But last week, looked like we got a washout, boy, until the tide turned. And man, the last few days have just been absolutely glorious. Woo, man, I have enjoyed myself in this lovely, lovely, lovely weather. Come on now. Well, let's go and get to it because I'm going to run out of time before I run out of music this hour. We'll hear from the Radio 4, Tom T. Hall and Roseanne Cash. First, we note the birthday of the master, Miles Dewey Davis III. He was born May the 26, 1926 in Alton, Illinois, in a career spanning almost 5 decades and jazz styles including bebop, cool jazz, hard bop, third stream, modal jazz, avant-garde jazz, and jazz fusion. Here is an excerpt from Flamenco Sketches on Somebody Say Amen.

Lavon Helm, When I Go Away, is from his Electric Dirt album. That's an interesting title. It won the first ever Grammy Award for Best Americana Album, an inaugural Grammy category in 2010. Before that, Gladys Knight gave us Just a Closer Walk with Thee from 1968, and we heard Sonny Rollins, another master, has gone on to be with the ancestors. He gave us the Billie Holiday classic, God Bless the Child. We know this transition May 25th, 2026, so he's now a member of the Celestial Orchestra, 95 years young. My gracious. He died in Woodstock, New York. In a seven-decade career, Rollins recorded more than 60 albums as a leader. It's the Radio 4 now. The gospel quartet formed in the 1940s in Kentucky, featuring the brothers of the Babb family. Blood done signed my name on Somebody Say Amen.

0: Meeko Marks, it was just announced she will be taking part in this year's Americana Fest in September. We played River with Frank Thibault. Before that, Tom T. Hall's Me and Jesus. You will find that on his Greatest Hits album from 1972. And Jerry Douglas and Peter Rowan were in the set with Tribulations, one off the Yonder album. Just Jerry on dobro and guitar and Peter on vocals, mandolin and guitar. We wish a happy birthday to Roseanne Cash, May the 24th, 1955. She's 71 years young. Happy birthday. Memphis, Tennessee is her birthplace. Yes, you're right. She will take part in Judy Collins' Sweet Judy Blue Eyes farewell concert along with Mary Chapin Carpenter and Amanda Shires at Tanglewood in Lenox, Massachusetts on August the 30th. It's Wings of Angels on Somebody Say Amen.
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Brother John Sellers, he's my rock. Mine, too. You know, he was discovered by Mahalia Jackson, who brought him to Chicago in the 1930s to perform with her. We heard Amy Grant in the set with Anywhere with Jesus. She also will be taking part in Americana Fest in September. Its premier slide guitar and dobro musician, Cindy Cashdollar. She was the first woman inducted into the Texas Steel Guitar Hall of Fame, along with Amy Helm now. Ring Them Bells, the album Waltz for Abilene on Somebody Say Amen.

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The spirit is showing up in this place this morning. Let's go and get to it. Yes, you're right. Music this hour from the Golden Gate Quartet, Tommy Emmanuel and Clara Ward. We start with Mavis Staples. She is coming back to play the Caravans as part of Rhiannon Giddens' American Tunes, Lift Every Voice and Sing with Mary Chapin Carpenter, and Hooray for the Riff Raff for on August the 2nd. Holy Ghost is from One True Vine on Somebody Say Amen.

just another way to pray. I don't know. Don't think that I'm innocent, cause I can't do nothing for you. I only ask of you just as I got to do myself. Look into your inner self. Only you know how to be free. If you want a grin, let a smile. Feel a little happy, go on, dance a while. Can't nobody play down God's loving child. Cause when the spirit hits you, you got the music. Just as he made us one of many, then aren't the many of us maybe only one? Surely can he be the rising sun, the depth of night, the light for sight? Sort of sets the moral standards of soul. Gives you the strength to pay the price of life. And rewards you with a bit of fulfillment. The definition of truth. He is more real than you, isn't he?

the Blind Boys of Alabama. That's a brand new remix of Soulja with Lieb, their first ever Latin Afro-Brazilian effort. Isn't that interesting? We heard Curtis Mayfield before that with Jesus, the album There Is No Place Like America Today from back in 1975. With a very evocative album cover indeed. And John Prine and Mac Wiseman were in the set with In the Garden. The song is a gospel hymn written by C. Austin Miles in 1912 and much covered through the years. It's Memphis Minnie. Oh, one of my favorites indeed. Lizzie Douglas, blues guitarist, vocalist, and songwriter who recorded for over three decades. She was born June the 3rd, 1897 in Tunica County, Mississippi. She offers us Let Me Ride on Somebody Say Amen.

0: See ya and your son, see ya. 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You work and done well done. Rich man live a little deep. Live so well, well done. 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

0: man Lazarus, poor bedside children. 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
1: Man, you rock my soul.

0: Amazing Grace from the ever eloquent Tommy Emmanuel, as we wish him a happy birthday on May the 31st. Born in Musselwellbrook, Australia, he will be in town to play the Opry on June the 16th. And the Golden Gate Quartet did rock my soul. They were founded as the Golden Gate Jubilee Singers in 1934 by four students at Booker T. Washington High School in Norfolk, Virginia. It's the Price Family Sacred Singers from Atlanta, Georgia. They recorded a total of six songs at their single recording studio in 1927, of which only two were released. Here's Ship of Glory on Somebody Say Amen.
1: Next up on the string, taking the pulse of folk music in North America, I'm Craig Havokhurst, and late in January, I traveled to New Orleans, one of my favorite cities, for my first visit to Folk Alliance International in almost a decade. I caught up with a cross-section of this hyper-eclectic part of the roots music universe. Joy Clark, Sparrow Smith, Rachel Sumner and Traveling Light, new guitar duo, Tyler Ramsey and Carl Bramo, and more. 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

When I was 2 years old, I fell down on the ground. 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I just lay there in bed, my Aunt Maggie read. My Superman funny book to me. When I was 15 years old,

I still have some songs I want to sing. 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So I take a ride on back down St. Hedrick Road.

0: Clara Ward, Come By Here, also known as Kumbaya, from the 1994 release Meeting Tonight. We heard Augie Myers before that. August Edmund George Meyer Jr. was born May 31st, 1940 in San Antonio, and made his transition March the 7th, 2026 at the age of 85, also in the Alamo City. He played on releases by Bob Dylan, John Hammond, Tom Jones, Tom Waits, Raul Malo, and Doug Somm. We heard St. Hedwig Road. Our last set's theme is Envision. Oh, wow, we haven't heard from Ted Hawkins in some time. We started with Ted Hawkins. Long as I can see the light on somebody, say amen.
1: Put a candle in the window.

Oh, this last set is chock full of folk bar we haven't had on the show in some time. Sugar Pie DeSanto, See the Light. Before that, Van Morrison gave us Be Thou My Vision from the Hymns to the Silence album. And Wynonna. Wynonna did I Can Only Imagine. She will be coming to Americana Fest in September as well. And we wish her a happy, happy birthday. Born May the 30th, 1964 in Ashland, Kentucky. As I mentioned,

I use imagination to give shape and form to my ideas. Faith to believe I can bring those ideas to life, and zeal to get started with energy and purpose. This ability to envision is a potent reminder of my divinity, my oneness with God. Just as there is no limitation in the divine, there is no limitation to what I can imagine. I dream big and dare to live boldly with the confidence that comes from knowing I have the power of God within. Hallelujah. And the scripture reads as follows. We look not at what can be seen, but at what cannot be seen. For what can be seen is temporary, but what cannot be seen is eternal. Hallelujah. 2 Corinthians 4:18. Kate Scott is up next for the Sunday Midday Show. I do hope and I pray that we played something for you this morning that's not just going to get you through the rest of this day, but will take you through the rest of the week until we meet again here next Sunday morning for another edition of Somebody Say Amen. You know, I don't know if I say this enough, but I want to thank you all. I want to thank you, thank you, thank you for listening to Somebody Say Amen. It is a blessing to me that you simply cannot imagine to be with you each and every Sunday morning for these very special blessed 2 hours. You go out and have a very, very special day, an incredible week. Live your vision. God put it in you. Share your life and your gifts with the world. Make it a better place. Let's all raise our hands and say in unison, amen, amen, and amen. May God's blessings continue to rain down upon you. He loves you, and I do too.

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89.5 WMOT Roots Radio. I'm Kate Scott. So happy to be hanging out with you on this Sunday morning. Hoping you're having a great weekend. Thanks so much for joining us. And thank you to Reverend Fred for another great episode of Somebody Say Amen. We just heard from Daryl Scott with My Father's House. And coming up, I've got some Elizabeth Cook, Dear Tick, Alejandro Escovedo. Right now, Bob Dylan, Lovesick on WMOT.

0: I will not go down. That is Amethyst Kia teaming up with Billy Strings. That is off of Still and Bright. Hollywood Forever before that. New tune from Jesse Malin and Lovesick from Bob Dylan. Kicking it off here on WMOT. We've got a new 895 Alive happening on June 21st at 3rd and Lindsley. It's a Sunday night. We'll have Nikki Bloom with Jack Blocker opening. 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

0: That's Deer Tick with Mary Singletary. Before that, Rodney Crowell, I Ain't Living Long Like This. That is the title track. We heard South by Somewhere from Band of Heathens and Elizabeth Cook. Times Are Tough and Rock and Roll. That is off of the album Balls here on WMOT. This week on the Local Brew Hour with Anna Lee, we got new tunes from Striking Matches, Anthony DaCosta, and Ben Chapman. 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
1: That's Fury and Fire from Alejandro Escovedo. 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

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That is the Kentucky Headhunters with Johnny Johnson kicking off the noon hour here on 89.5 WMOT Roots Radio. I am Kate Scott hanging out with you this hour. I've got some Willie Nelson and Lucas Nelson, some Webb Wilder and the Nash Vegans, Larkin Poe on the way for you. Gail, you vote now. 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

0: Shine On. That is from the Masterson Seven Nights to Rock. Before that, from BR549's Big Backyard Beat Show, and No Ice Please from Gallia Volt, kicking off the set here on WMOT. Well, tonight at 9 o'clock, join us for E-Town, hosted by Nick and Helen Forster, wherein you will hear sets from Fruition and Montana's Madeline Hawthorne. 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

0: That's our very own Webb Wilder and the Nash Vegans with I'm a Lover, Not a Fighter. You can catch Webb on the air during the week from 1 to 4 p.m., except for Friday when he hosts The List at 2 p.m. Before that, we heard The Long Surrender from Need to Breathe, Passengers from Efo, Donovan's Age of Apathy, and Come On Back, Jesus. That is from Willie and Lucas Nelson at the top of the set here on WMOT. This week on The Old Fashioned with Craig Havokhurst and Amy Alvey, you can hear new music from Michigan's Full Chord with Billy Strings, North Carolina's Tanasi, and emerging band Redbud. 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

0: That's Sitting Here Without You from Sturgill Simpson. Look Away before that from Larkin Poe. We heard the latest from Alison Russell, her cover of Sarah McLachlan's Angel, and Digging My Potatoes from Tim O'Brien, kicking it off here on WMOT. 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

That's Razor Blades and Runaways from the Revivalists here on 89.5 WMOT Roots Radio. I'm Kate Scott, hanging out with you just a little after 1 p.m. here in Middle Tennessee. Hoping your weekend is going great. This hour, I've got some Langhorne Slim and the Law, Levon Helm, Ryan Bigham. Right now, one of my favorite tunes from Ray Wiley Hubbard. It's Snake Farm on WMOT.

0: The Grays Between, that is from Shane Smith and the Saints. Latest from Head and the Heart before that, Lost in My Mind. And Snake Farm, Just Sounds Nasty, that is from Ray Wiley Hubbard here on WMOT. Well, you can win a pair of tickets to the Bluegrass Night at the Hermitage on June 12th, 2026, part of the Hermitage Roots and Rhythms Americana Concert Series. 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

0: That Spirit Moves from Langhorn Slim and The Law. That is off of The Spirit Moves. Charlie Crockett before that from his latest, The Age of the Ram. We heard My Last Drink of Wine. And Tedeschi Trucks doing Keep Your Lamp Trimmed and Burning. That is a Blind Willie Johnson tune. One Step Forward at the top from Jamestown Revival here on WMOT. Well, on Wednesday at 7 o'clock, we will be replaying Music City Roots live from Harkin Hall. With Rhonda Vincent, Hannah Dasher, Heather Thomas, and Crystal Bowersox. 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Marshall Chapman coming up for you next.
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0: Ryan Bigham, Let the Big Dog Eat. That is brand new music. We heard New Grape from His Golden Messenger before that. And we heard Levon Helm with Got Me a Woman and Let's Make Waves from Marshall Chapman's Blaze of Glory here on 89.5 WMOT Roots Radio. And that's it for me, Kate Scott, signing off. Thank you so much for spending your Sunday with us here on WMOT. And I hope you stick around. Laurel's coming in at the top of the hour. She's got some Buddy Miller, John Prine, Paul Thorne, Sad Daddy, lots on the way for you. I'm going to leave you with some Will Hogue this time around. And WMOT, have a great rest of your weekend.
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Chip Taylor and Carrie Rodriguez, Let's Leave This Town here on WMOT. Good afternoon. I'm Laurel here with you a little bit past 2 o'clock on this last day in May. Hope you're having a wonderful week.

again. I'll be with you till 5 o'clock. And coming up this hour, new music from the Black Crowes, who I just got to see in Nashville a few weeks back. Also on the way, new from Don Williams. Here's Daniel Donato's Cosmic Country. 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

0: Buddy Miller, Midnight and Lonesome on WMOT. Sharon Jones and the Dap Kings rocking it with Come and Be a Winner. And we kicked off with new music by Daniel Donato's Cosmic Country, the new album Blame the Train. And Daniel Donato is going to be playing in Nashville at the Ryman on August the 22nd. Looking forward to that show as he celebrates his latest album, Horizons. Well, speaking of new music, if you missed the Local Brew Hour this morning, you can tune in Monday night at 7 p.m., all hosted by WMOT's Anna Lee. This week is featuring new tunes from Striking Matches, Anthony DaCosta, and Ben Chapman. 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

0: American Aquarium, Nobody Wins on WMOT. John Prine before that, and we also kicked off that set with Willow Avalon along with Jason Isabel with Cardinal Sin. Well, coming up on June 12th is Bluegrass Night with Sickheart Hollow and Frank Sullivan and Dirty Kitchen. It's going to be coming up, and that's all happening at the Hermitage. So we look forward to seeing you on June the 12th. On the way, new music from Don Williams, but first, some Sad Daddy here on WMOT Roots Radio.
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0: Luke Bell, Ragtime Troubles here on WMOT. Paul Thorne before that, and Don Williams, Leaving Louisiana in the Broad Daylight. Well, WMOT presents Daryl Scott and the Scott Brothers at City Winery, happening in Nashville on June the 4th. It's coming up this week. Excited about that show. 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Well, on the way, new from the Black Rose, who I just got to see in town a few weeks ago, and they bring back some great memories as they used to play at my high school back in Chattanooga back in the late 80s. From their new one, A Pound of Feathers, that is coming up next here on WMOT Roots Radio.
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Roots Radio.

The Wood Brothers off the Muse. That's Honey Jar here on WMOT. Well, good afternoon. I'm Laurel, a little bit past 3 o'clock on this last day of May as we kick into June, then summer officially begins. Ken Pomeroy on the way, the Band of Heathens as well. Here's Lydia Loveless, Out on Love on WMOT.

0: Devin Gafilian, and that is off his very newest album, Time Will Tell, that is coming out on June the 26th. I'm looking forward to that show. That single is IRL. James McMurtry before that, and kicked off with Lydia Loveless, Out on Love. We'll tune in Local Brew Daily, Monday through Friday at 6:30 a.m. with John Patrick and 6:30 p.m. with Jesse Scott, Monday through Thursday, and then with Chloe at 6:30 on Friday. Tomorrow, we are kicking off with the Silo Sisters. 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

0: Jim Lauderdale, Without You Here Is Not the Same, here on WMOT. Davey Knowles before that, and Dwight Yoakam, I Hear You Knockin'. We kicked off with a new single by Ken Pomeroy, Look at Miss Ohio. That song was written by Gillian Welch and Dave Rawlings. 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That's the Old Fashioned, and support comes from Robert's Western World. 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

flower, illustrated in blue, floating on a wisp of consciousness. She rides innocently down the river to a place where the light lives and shrugs off enchantment.

0: From the Band of Heathens' latest album, Country Sign, that just came out a few months back, that's High on Our Own Supply on WMOT. The Blasters before that, and Billy Strings, Love and Regret off the album Renewal. We have our next Wired In coming up on June 17th. It's featuring Emily Scott Robinson and Breakfield. 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And to join, it's just $20 a month. So we hope to see you at the next one on June 17th. 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

Off the new album Rise, that's Melissa Etheridge with Chris Stapleton, The Other Side of Blue. That is Melissa Etheridge's 17th studio album. It was co-produced along with Shooter Jennings. Well, good afternoon. I'm Laurel here with you on this nice warm Sunday, and I'll be with you until the rest of this hour as we end the month of May. Coming up, I've got new music from Renee Fleming, also new from Colton Bolin. Here's India Ramey with her latest one, which I've been loving, called Villain Era. We ride at dawn on WMOT.

0: Little Feat, Rad Gumbo on WMOT. The Watson Twins before that, and India Raimi from her latest one, Villain Era. We, Ryan at Dawn, India Raimi put on a great show at our Finally Friday a few weeks back. You can check out that episode on our website at WMOT.org. Excited about the newest album from India. Well, speaking of Finally Friday, come on out to Finally Friday every Friday from 12 to 2 p.m. over at 3rd and Lindsley. It's open to the public, and this week coming up on June the 5th is Ted Russell Camp, Adam Esrick, and Andrew Say. That's Finally Friday, so come on out or tune to 89.5 FM or WMOT.org for live streaming. On the way, we've got Junior Brown coming up next.
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0: Greg Allman, I Love the Life I Live on WMOT. Emily Scott Robinson before that, If Trouble Comes A-Lookin', and she's going to be playing at our next Wired In along with Breakfield happening on June the 17th. If you're not a Wired In member, go ahead and join today so you can attend this. And if you are a Wired In member, you should get an invitation to that show. So looking forward to that. Well, coming up next, Kevin Gordon, some Subdudes, and Lucas Nelson here on WMOD.
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0: Lucas Nelson and Lainey Wilson, More Than Friends on WMOT. Subdued's before that, Renee Fleming with Bela Fleck and Dolly Parton. That is a new single, In the Pines. It is from the new album, The Fiddle and the Drum, by Bela Fleck and Renee Fleming. Well, I'm Laurel, going to leave you for the rest of this Sunday night, and coming up at 9 o'clock is E-Town, and featuring Fruition and Montana's Madeline Hawthorne. That is tonight, happening at 9 o'clock, hosted by Nick and Helen Forrester. Then right after that is Strange Roots Radio, hosted by the Cordovas from 10 to midnight. Well, I'm Laurel, going to leave you for the rest of this Sunday night as we come to an end of May. Chloe Kimes is coming in next, and she's got a new music from Amy Grant with Ruby Amanfu. Also new music from Aaron Lee Tajin. He put on a little show at Grimey's this past week. And I still have to come, Colton Bolin. Have a wonderful rest of your Sunday night. And thank you for supporting WMOT. I'll be back with you next Saturday as we kick off the month of June and the summer.
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Snap your fingers from Mike Ferris, kicking off this 5 o'clock hour, WMOT Roots Radio. You're listening in with Chloe Kimes on your Sunday night. Hope you're having a lovely weekend here on the last day of May. This year is absolutely flying by. Coming up this hour, new music from Amy Grant and Ruby Amamfu on the way. I've got new Joyanne Parker and Aaron Lee Tazjian later on. New Josiah and the Bonnevilles coming up, and right now, Fred Eaglesmith from his Falling Stars and Broken Hearts. This is Indian Motorcycle.

0: That's Big House with Cold Outside from their self-titled record. New Josiah and the Bonnevilles before that. Their new record is called As Is. We heard Carolina Heart and music from one of my favorite songwriters, Fred Eagle Smith, at the top of the set, Indian Motorcycle from his Falling Stars and Broken Hearts record. Here for 89.5 WMOT and the Americana Music Association has announced this year's award nominees. Congratulations to all the artists. Jesse Wells, Molly Tuttle, Charlie Crockett, Brandi Carlile, and Margot Price are all up for Artist of the Year. You can find the full list of nominees and the current list of performers for this year's Americana Fest, September 15th through 19th, right now at americanamusic.org.
1: 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I caught up with a cross-section of this hyper-eclectic part of the roots music universe. Joy Clark, Sparrow Smith, Rachel Sumner and Traveling Light, new guitar duo, Tyler Ramsey and Carl Bramel, and more. 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

0: That's Billy Joe Shaver, Georgia on a fast train, here for WMOT. Jason and the Scorchers before that, their version of Long Black Veil. We heard The Devil and Me from Garrison Starr, and the latest from Amy Grant at the top of the set. How Do We Get There From Here is the song we heard featuring Ruby Amamfu, and that's from Amy's latest full-length release, The Me That Remains, came out just a little earlier this year. Thanks for being here, 89.5 on your Sunday night. Coming up this next week, we are replaying the latest edition of Music City Roots, recorded live this past week, May 27th, from Harkin Hall in Madison. It was Rhonda Vincent, Hannah Dasher, Heather Thomas, and Crystal Bowersox, and we're going to be replaying our recording of this performance this week, Wednesday at 7 p.m. You can hear Music City Roots replayed right here on the air Wednesday at 7 on WMOT.
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0: That's new music from Joyanne Parker. Lifelines is the name of the new record. We heard End of the Line. Omar Dykes before that with Killin' Floor. Out Here in the Middle, that's Robert Earl Keen and Sean Colvin together. And R.B. Morris at the top of the set, Me and My Wife Ruth. For WMOT on your Sunday night, coming up in a few weeks, June 21st, that's another Sunday night. We're back at 3rd and Lindsley for another 895 Alive, this time with Nikki Bloom and Jack Blocker opening the show. This is our new Sunday night series at 3rd and Lindsley. The next one coming up on June 21st, 895 Alive. Tickets are on sale now at 3rdandlindsley.com. We've got more music on the way before the end of the hour. Don't go anywhere. We got some Charlie Crockett coming up.
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You're listening to WMOT Roots Radio. Sunday evening here with Chloe Kimes. The very last day of May. Hope you're having a lovely weekend. Coming up this hour, I've got new music from Britt Taylor on the way. The latest from Levi Foster, Joshua Ray Walker later on. New Mark Saturn coming up and right now. Here's some Alison Krauss and Robert Plant from their Raising Sand album. This is Rich Woman.

0: That's JJ Gray and Mofro with Georgia Warhorse here for WMOT. We heard the latest single from Max Saturn before that, Takes Time, and Rich Woman from Alison Krauss and Robert Plant, and the record they made together, Raising Sand, here for WMOT. Coming up on June 12th, it's Roots and Rhythms at the Hermitage, the first of three shows they're doing in the month of June. This is Bluegrass Night with Sicard Hollow and Frank Sullivan and Dirty Kitchen. Craig Havokhurst is emceeing the show. And June 12th is the first of this Roots and Rhythm series live at the Hermitage. You can save the dates for the 19th and the 26th. More info on those lineups yet to come. Join us June 12th at the Hermitage for Sicard Hollow and Frank Sullivan and Dirty Kitchen. That's Bluegrass Night for Roots and Rhythms, the Hermitage.
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0: That's Jason James, Move a Little Closer, here on 89.5 WMOT. Gentlemen of Leisure before that from Jesse Winchester. We heard John Prine with some Ron Davies music, You Stayed Away Too Long, and Britt Taylor at the top of the set from her latest full-length, Land of the Forgotten. Around and Around is the song we heard for WMOT Roots Radio. Coming up this next week, for our new short set, we roll them out on Friday mornings. It's Judy Blank from 30A Fest. You can listen in Friday at 11 to catch it here on the air. And Friday we'll also drop the video companion, so you can find Judy Blank, her 30A Songwriter Festival songwriter session with WMOT on our YouTube channel. That's this Friday, June 5th. Judy Blank from 30A.
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0: That's a new single from Levi Foster, Fat Elvis, here on WMOT. Jade Bird before that with Lottery from her self-titled album. We heard Rusty Weir, I Think It's Time I Learned How to Let Her Go. And Father John Misty at the top of the set from his solo album Chloe in the Next 20th Century. We heard Goodbye, Mr. Blue. And coming up this next week for our Tuesday night special, you can listen in for Words and Music from 30A Fest, one of our songwriter sessions with Amy Helm. Beyond just performing for our songwriter session series, Amy sat down with Jesse Scott for an interview. You can hear song and conversation from Amy Helm this week for our Tuesday night special at 7 o'clock. And support comes from Honky Tonk Tuesdays at Eastside Bowl. 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We've got Will Kimbrough coming up for you next.
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